to the rap music. Whether East or East, girls around the world, no need to be speaking. When I roll, I feel cool, always back and cool. Just in case. My brother asked me, I need the energy to put the girls in the pretty, put the socks when I rock, healing up, I'm not.

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2: Daar uit die tyd is so 21 minute oor 1. 'N goeie middag en welkom by Luister FM. Ek is Etienne Gallitz. Ek hou vir jou geselskap. Dit sou net so voor 3 vanmiddag. En soos ouer gewoonte is, Woensdag natuurlik het ons die property plot en ek het vir Simon en Monique in die ateljee en dis nou daai tyd wat ek nou my knoppie langs my kop druk en sê good afternoon and welcome to this week's insert of the property plot brought to you by wesellhouses.co.za. Our name says it all. Now most people see the glamorous side of real estate, show houses, sold boards, beautiful homes and flexible schedules. But what does it actually take to become a property practitioner in South Africa today? Now, today we're unpacking the educational journey, the practical training, the legislation, industry changes, and what consumers should know when working with an agent. Now, we're joined, as always, by Simon and Monique from wesellhouses.co.za. Welcome, guys. How are you?
3: Oh, Etienne, so good to be here. Thank you.
4: That's always amazing to be here. And I have to share something. When you're talking about the glamorous side of it, this is not listing Port Elizabeth and all the rest. We left the office after midnight last night, and I was back at my desk at 6 o'clock this morning. Mm. So there is... It's not what people think.
3: But we do feel like we want to share it with people.
2: Absolutely.
3: You know, it's an exciting industry, and possibly someone's thinking of joining or somebody just wants to know more about it. So we thought we'd take
4: it. It's an amazing industry.
3: We'll do the show on this today. So.
2: Well, perfect. Let's start it off, Simon. Now, first things first. Why are agents now called property practitioners?
4: Because a couple of years ago, the law changed, and it's no longer governed by the Estate Agencies Affairs Act. It is now the Property Practitioners Act. And the industry has become much broader. The Act covers not just residential sales, but commercial brokers, rental agents, property managers, complex managers, sometimes even bond originators and auctioneers. So it's updated terminology, and the idea is it's a much broader, more professional industry. And most importantly, every practicing property practitioner must be registered with the Property Practitioners Regulatory Authority.
2: Yes, the PPRA.
4: Yes. And they must have, if they want to earn commission, a valid Fidelity Fund certificate.
2: There we go. That is absolutely the truth. Now, Monique, many listeners may think you simply apply for a job and just start selling property. What does the actual training journey look like?
3: Okay, so an overview is that there's obviously quite a bit more involved, but you start the industry as a candidate property practitioner under the supervision of a qualified either a principal or a full status agent. So the full status agent obviously will hold their NQF 4, level 4 certificate in real estate, or NQF level 5 in real estate. So it means that you're still in training. You can't operate independently yet, but you basically get the hands-on experience. So the process includes 3 main educational and compliance components. So as Simon said, you've got to be registered with PPRA, which then gives you your FFC. Obviously, this all costs money, but it doesn't work any other way. Otherwise, you may not earn any commission legally.
2: Yes.
3: The attorneys won't pay you. And then obviously you work under the supervision of the qualified agent, and then you complete your practical in, you know, workplace training. So, and then that takes approximately a year to 18 months, because you build up, often the term logbook is still used. I don't know if that's still the qualifying. But basically you document all of your tasks and assessments and things like that, things that you've learned and important documents. And then you need to do your NQF 4 qualification, which is the level 4. And then after that, you do your passing of your exam. You need to pass your exam, which is the professional designation examination, to be accredited. And then, sorry, do you want to say something?
4: No, I'm quite happy listening.
3: As I'm sure.
2: Okay.
3: And then, depending on the level of training, you know, basically, then you can
4: Then you're a full status agent.
3: Yes, but then you need to still carry on with several other things. You need to do your continuous professional development, which is an ongoing CPD program over a three-year cycle. But yeah, basically, essentially, then you build your database. Your clients become your best learning, and of course you develop and grow from there. And then word of mouth is your best friend.
2: Yeah. Absolutely. Now, Simon, what should the public understand about a candidate property practitioner?
4: So essentially, a candidate property practitioner is the where you start off, and you're legally allowed to work in property, you're legally allowed to sell property, but it must be under the supervision of a full status agent. And in terms of the law, this is supposed to be disclosed up front, and it is supposed to be on all marketing materials too.
2: Yes, I know that. Mm-hmm.
4: So, and then it's a case of you need to have oversight. And let's be honest, quite often a candidate will be conducting viewings by themselves. And generally speaking, it does happen. It's a reality. And yeah, we'll leave that there. But there should always be a qualified person who is a phone call away or available to say this or that or the next thing. And they, as we've touched on, must have a valid FFC. But the key here is also many candidates work extremely hard. And the reality is you don't get anywhere unless you start. So,
2: And the sad thing is, guys, can I just add my 5 cents, is that there are people in the industry that are practicing without these certificates, and that obviously, I always say, if people like you guys, you qualified people, you pay for your Fidelity Fund certificate, you pay for your training and all that, it costs money. And unfortunately, it just feels unfair that there are other people doing that without these certificates.
3: Do you know what, Etienne? It's not just unfair. In fact, we talk about this a little bit later in the show. It's actually, you don't want to deal with anybody who's not, because it could be a breach of your personal information.
2: Yes.
3: This is very sensitive. I mean, we all know with Poppy, the Poppy Act. So you don't want to be giving anybody that isn't qualified to handle your information, your information.
2: Exactly.
3: So that would be the other scary thing. You need to make sure, because there are a lot of scams. So anyway, but we don't want to scare anybody, but of course not. Do you know what you want to? We're going to tell the listeners as well how to check when you're dealing with, how to check for somebody's FFC and if the person's registered with PPRA.
2: That's it.
3: Because that is very important, because obviously you don't want to fall into, somebody says, oh, but my cousin is doing it and whatever, and then they're actually not registered yet, and you don't want to be dealing with somebody who's not
2: qualified.
3: Absolutely.
2: It's as easy as that.
3: Even qualified to be a student, which is the candidate property practitioner. Yeah. You need to be qualified to do that. So,
2: absolutely. Yeah. Alrighty. Now, Monique, this is something that many people does not know. How can the public check if an agent is legitimate?
3: That's right. Okay, very important question. So you need to... Okay, so on the PPRA website, there is a little search tool. Okay, so all you do is Google PPRA or Property Practitioners Regulatory Authority, and then it'll have a little, like a little window, and you can type in the person's name, and then basically it will tell you if they hold a current and
2: FFC,
3: legal FFC.
2: Okay.
3: It'll even tell you if it's expired. Like, basically, it'll be non-compliant.
4: And very interesting, it will also, you can do the same with the firm. So you can search the firm.
3: Because they also
4: and
3: have an FFC.
4: Let's say the firm is trading as Joe Bloggs Estate Agency. Even if it is another company trading as Joe Bloggs in the background, their search will actually pick out and it will tell you. And it's important that that can be done too.
3: That's right. Yeah. So you obviously, it's a major red flag if the agent that you're dealing with does not have a personal FFC, as well as obviously you need to know they'll have a company FFC. So the increasing scams of fraudulent listings online. Sometimes people put things on like different portals. Let's call them less familiar portals. And then also, just be cautious before you walk into something that might not be legal or...
2: Absolutely. And I think it counts for any industry nowadays.
3: Absolutely.
2: It's not just specifically with property practitioners. It's all
3: absolutely
2: over. And it's sad.
3: It is sad. But, we are all about enlightening the community. Absolutely. And it's our industry. We love it and we learn things all the time. We're always wanting to share. So, yeah, that's why this topic.
2: All righty. Now, the way agents market and contact people has changed quite a bit over the years. How has the Poppy Act changed the industry?
4: Oh, wow. Where to start? So before Poppy, you could do as much cold calling and bulk messaging as you wanted. So you could literally spam to your heart's content. But now it's actually reached the point now where if estate agencies are indulging in cold calling, they have to keep a record of all the cold calls. Not just that, they actually have to update their database with the National Consumer Commission on a monthly basis. It's quite scary just how much data management needs to go in. You need to have opt-ins and opt-outs and consents. And essentially, we see it, the industry, the successful agents are becoming far more relationship-based.
2: Absolutely, so I agree.
4: It's a case of being able to build relationships, and I'm dealing with a client at the moment where we were referred because we sold her best friend's son's house. And that's how you build. And we find that is far more effective. I will only phone an owner if, I'll use an example, I have a commission to find a property in three streets in a certain suburb. And in this instance, the buyer has said, there's the 3 million rand in the trust account. So I will only phone clients if I'm in a situation where it's like, we have someone that wants to buy one of these five houses. Yeah. So you phone them and say, we have a one-off. We're not interested in trying to market your property ever. It's specific relationship-based marketing.
2: Yes. And I always say the best marketing is word of mouth.
3: Isn't it? It's authentic.
2: I believe in that.
3: Absolutely.
2: All right, guys, time for some music. If you've got any questions or voice notes, send it to our WhatsApp forum, 082-333-3667, and we'll answer them just after the break.

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2: Hi, ek is Steve Moore, eienaar van Citywide Security. 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

0: Die klanke van die Eagles met Take It Easy. Net voor het Phil Collins met Against All Odds. Het die tijd is zo'n 19 minuten voor 2. En welkom en goeiemiddag as jy nou net ingeskakel het op Luister FM. We are busy with the property plot. And if you just joined us, I have Simon and Monique from WeSellHouses.co.za with me in the studio. And we are unpacking the educational journey, the practical training, legislation, industry changes, and that consumers should know when working with an agent. Now, I've got a question for you, Simon. So now, you're an agent or a property practitioner. Now, has changed, I know back in the day when you were like a student and studying towards where you are now, obviously long hair, and you were going out those days, there were these places the students used to hang out. Obviously, the training back then and how things were done compared to nowadays, how would you compare that?
1: Okay. It's actually almost a case of the more things change, the more they stay the same, but just the names have changed.
0: Yeah, yeah.
1: So in our day, you had to do a logbook. Now it's called a portfolio of evidence.
0: Oh, okay. Portfolio of evidence. Okay, I'll remember
1: but
0: that one.
1: But it actually, it's basically a practical guide to where you, in a step-by-step process, work through all the things you need to do to be an agent. For instance, your marketing plans, how to take an offer, what should go in an offer. I'm trying to remember all the other things. It was an A4 lever arch of paper.
2: Think in the end it was almost two.
1: Yes, it was. No. Well, remember, there were two of us.
2: Yes, but I think I had two on my own.
1: Okay.
2: I like to document things.
1: Yes. And then once you'd completed your logbook, it had to go off to the PPRA to be assessed.
0: And that's a whole thing. I can just imagine that's
2: it
0: timeless.
2: Takes a while, yeah.
1: And then once it comes back, then and you're certified as competent, then you can apply to write your NQF 4. No, you have to do your NQF 4, which is another A4 lever arch file and a half.
2: Yeah, that was the one that was two
1: of
2: files. Okay.
1: Documents that you put together.
0: Okay.
1: And then once you've done that, that goes off to be marked. And then it comes back to, and this was the bit that was actually the easiest bit, and this is where I'm super proud of Monique. You write your PDE 4 exam, which is a 4-hour open, no? 5-hour?
2: No, it was something like 4 hours, yeah.
1: Open book exam.
2: Mm-hmm.
1: And that was a bit where we got clever. Monique wrote hers the day after she came out of a week in hospital.
2: Yeah.
0: Oh,
1: and
0: really?
1: Passed.
2: Yeah. So I think it's all about knowledge, you know, if you know it. And obviously you look up the code of conduct and all those things in the book. It's an open book test, like Sam says. So you just write it, you know what I mean? It's
1: I think the key we did there, I actually done an indexed system for looking things up. So it made things much easier.
0: Yeah, I can imagine, yeah.
1: And then from there, you're a full status agent and you can sell, baby, sell.
0: There we go.
2: Yeah, and then you basically send those documents off to PPRA, who issued it to you, but you know this is how it happens. And then they change your status on the portal.
0: Okay.
2: And then once that's happened, it is properly official, you know.
0: Okay.
2: So it takes a little while, but you know, grin and bear it. It does eventually work. Not everything is always smooth sailing, but it's such a journey. It's such a vibe, and the relationships are awesome.
0: Yeah, absolutely. So as I wanted to mention, I mean, maybe there's a lot of people that think that it's easy just to become an agent and sell houses. It's not.
2: It's not always that easy. But I can tell you, life journey. Mm. Everyone's got a different one.
0: Yeah.
2: You know, I was a fashion designer before this. You know, everybody's got their own journey. But even people straight out of school, we'll talk a little bit about the negatives in a minute. But essentially, you know, it's a good way to go. If property is an interest to you and you've got a legal, you want to know about the legal side of it, because obviously you want to make sure that your clients are protected. So you really have to be willing to learn the legal side of it. It's not just about unlocking the door and showing them around.
0: Exactly. Mm.
1: So interesting question. It's escaped me.
2: Oh, gosh.
1: Okay, right.
0: That's fine. Don't.
1: That's fine.
0: It'll come back to you. Tomorrow morning, 3 o'clock, you're going to wake up.
1: Yes,
0: I'll
1: remember what I wanted to say about... that's what I wanted to say. As much as people think the industry's tough, the qualification side of it is, it's a couple of rainforests worth of trees to make the paper.
0: Yeah, yeah.
1: But actually getting the qualifications is relatively straightforward, and provided you're diligent, that is very achievable to most people.
2: Mm-hmm.
0: Okay.
2: Yeah.
1: Yeah.
0: Fantastic. I've got a question here from a listener, from Ludwig. Ludwig says, why does it seem like so many agents come and go so quickly?
1: Sadly, it's because the industry is really tough and very cutthroat, and you're effectively running your own business. Even if you're with a big company or a small one, you are still responsible for generating the leads, marketing, negotiating, making sure you stay on top of the legislation, managing the emotions of buyers and sellers, as we said, working evenings, weekends, and many newcomers underestimate just the financial pressure that's involved in this, because unfortunately, as estate agents, you're a commission earner. And people think, oh, it's a lot of money, but they forget that once a deal is signed, the agents only get paid on registration of transfer, and that's usually 6 to 8 weeks down the line. But all of the marketings had to be paid for in advance, the photographers had to be paid for in advance, and so there's a lot of financial pressure.
0: Absolutely.
1: And you need the self-discipline, and trust takes time. So it is very much a long journey.
0: It is.
2: Building up those referrals and...
1: Yes.
2: Yeah,
0: you have to be on it, because as you say, it takes like 6 to 8 weeks for you to get your money. So if there's maybe 2 months or 3 months that goes by where you're not selling hours, you're not earning anything. So.
1: And then just to touch on it, there are also things that happen, like there can be a delay at the deeds office or the municipality.
0: Yeah.
1: And then you could go for 4 months with not being paid for anything because the transactions are all backed up through no fault of your own.
0: Yeah. Alrighty, so do practitioners, or property practitioners, earn a salary?
2: You know, Etienne, as we spoke about, property practitioners is a broad area, so it could be developers and other aspects of... So sometimes. But in sales, generally, it is, I want to say mostly, it is commission-based. So that means that if a property doesn't sell, there may be no income, as we've just discussed. And, so you just, things like fuel and compliance and things like that that have to be paid to be able to be compliant could take up a little bit of, you could be a little bit of pressure.
0: Absolutely. And it all just comes back to with the question that Ludwig asked us, is why do many agents come and go?
2: Yes.
0: And a shame, that probably answers the question.
2: That's right. No, I think it does,
1: I suppose it also comes down to the thing they talk about, self-employment, and most small businesses last less than a year.
0: Yeah.
1: It's literally being your own boss is tough.
0: It is tough. It is tough. All righty. Final question, Jason. He says, what makes a really good property practitioner? Ooh,
1: you need to be a really good all-rounder. You need to understand a bit of marketing, a bit of sales. You actually need a very sound legal mind, because as much as most offers to purchase are boilerplate, no two deals are the same, and there is always a case where you need the legal understanding to structure deals to suit your clients. You have to be a good communicator, so you have to be able to commute honestly. You need to also have a bit of stats, because without that you can't value properties properly and you won't get good sales. And you need to have a passion for all of this altogether.
0: The industry.
2: And then, I also want to say, people often, you buy during stressful times or changes in your life. I want to say, so sometimes it's marriage, which is a good thing, and sometimes it's divorce. Sometimes you're relocating for work or children's schooling, sometimes downsizing. There's so many things. So also I want to say a trusted property practitioner combines knowledge and emotional intelligence. So you want to, you want a little bit of both. So,
0: yes, absolutely.
2: Yeah, there's definitely a place for both.
0: Alrighty, guys, I think today's conversation gave listeners a whole new appreciation for what happens behind the scenes in real estate.
2: I'm glad.
0: Yes. Any listings for this week, guys?
2: Yes. Okay, so Simon and I both took offers last night on our property in Bluewater Bay. So we're very excited about that.
1: And I'll probably take a third one on it tomorrow. So
2: that was just listed last week, so that's really exciting. Then in Humid, just listed, like this morning.
1: It's live on our website. It will be live on the portals from 9 o'clock tonight.
0: Okay.
2: Okay. So this is a beautiful face brick, three-bedroom, one-bathroom house with secure parking. It is pet-friendly because it's a full-title home. And it's set in a beautiful part of Humid with a very community feel. And it's a great starter home or a lock-up and go. Very convenient. It's 1,100,000 rand. So excellent value there. And if it's something that you'd like to see, please get in touch with us.
0: Yeah, that's not a lot of money for a house in that side of that part of Port Elizabeth.
2: Yes, very convenient. And then we also have a property in... Okay, I've got a plot in Riverside Park in Colchester. It's on the market for 295,000 rand. It is level, which is always very important. It's 815 square meters, well positioned. It's got two neighbors already with boundary walls, so that makes a starting point a little easier. And it's only 300 meters from the river, so you really, it's a great place to you know, maybe retire to, yes, or build that holiday home. You want to take the kids because you love fishing. And of course, as we know, Riverside Park in Colchester is only 30-minute drive to PE, and it's very close to the southern gate of the Addo National Park. So if that's something somebody wants to have a look at, please get in touch with me. It is a gated community, so obviously you can't just drive through and have a look at it.
0: Yeah.
2: So let me know and we will meet you there and take you through.
1: And then a reminder that we work in all areas of Port Elizabeth and surrounds. So if you want to sell your property or even if you just want to find out what it's currently valued at, please get in touch. Evaluations are free and we'd love to come and meet you.
0: Mm-hmm. 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

0: Cinema, my kind of girl, Big Nick saam met jou. 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

0: het wat luister, moet dan raai wat het is wat jy hoor. 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Dis die Radio Lawaai. Dis 'n wille woensdag. Maak Marshall glimlag net, because he knows. Because ons weet wat het is. Maar ek is seker party mense sal dit kry.
1: Ja, I'm maybe. Sure. If they do something,
0: I'm sure. Maybe. Guess what? Got a kitten.
1: Oh my goodness. Wow.
0: Ek het 'n nuwe kind gekry.
1: Give us the name.
0: Her name is Buffy.
1: The vampires.
0: Oh, she's not a vampire. Shame on her. This is like a Buffy.
1: Okay. Oh no, that's good. How old is she?
0: 4 months yesterday.
1: Wow.
0: So yesterday, Opikop yesterday, 4 months, and she was the runt of the litter.
1: Okay, so she's tiny.
0: Tiny. But it's like I remember having a cat long ago.
1: Yeah.
0: So all those things again, and it's just I love it. Because I live alone, so it's nice to have someone or something else. Yes. When I had the snakes, which you gave me, it's snakes, just not the same.
1: Snakes are not personality orientated.
0: God, this is okay. Met jou praat. So saying, okay, what meow you know?
1: You
0: of kom
1: jy
0: na toe
1: waar sy,
0: kom Buffy, kom na papa toe, die type van die ding, jy weet.
1: Oh, shame, but it's nice because you've got an animal that he wants you there sometimes. Mm. Other times wants to ignore you completely. So when you're not there, it's okay with that. When you're there, he's having a jolty.
0: Her go-to place now. So she said, gisteravond begin op die bed.
1: Yeah.
0: Without coming to like get on me, on top of me, she now lies at the foot of the bed. So she's on the bed, which is fine. I welcome her on the bed because I mean, I sleep alone on the bed anyway. She's also got a spot where she now, ever since she got to the house, after the bunk and so behind the couch.
1: Yes.
0: So that's like her spot now. So when I walk into the house and I don't see her, then I know she's there. So then I just start going, Buffy, Buffy. And then she comes out meowing and meowing, coming up to me and I'm like,
1: No, they're great pets. I mean, we adopted cats years ago from animal welfare to adult ones. And we had a beautiful black one, shame. Her name was Evie, my kids called her that.
0: Mm.
1: And then she had a very bad eye infection, and she had to have one eye removed.
0: Oh, shame.
1: But we called her Igon after that. Shame.
0: Cyclops.
1: And then this cat, I promise you, every night would wait for me to get into bed because it wants to sleep on my chest every single night. That was the way.
0: I really don't mind even the kitten now.
1: Yeah.
0: But the problem for me is, even when she just lies up against me, I'm like, so annoying. She's so in my.
1: But that's mine. Used to do that for just a little bit, just in the beginning, and then all of a sudden it settles.
0: But I mean, I'm not talking about the kneading.
1: Yes, that's the kneading. Yeah, that's
0: the knieg is fine. The knieg, man, I get like a pinch for him to knieg. So I can my knieg say well. But the problem for me is, as I need longs really, and you know, cats, especially kittens, when they grow attached to you, they have to have a part of them touching you.
1: and
0: I was like, alternate gnolls, but he's so in my pants and with dark, and I was like, fuck. And I always go,
1: that's cool, eh?
0: But love her. I only had her for 2 days, but I love her.
1: No, you'll get attached to the habits of it. Like this cat, I mean, I wouldn't even sleep at night properly if that cat did not come and sit and sleep next to me. So it's like one of those things, you know. So that's why people don't realize how attached you get to a little kitty.
0: I love it. It's good to have other noises in the house except for me. At my snorkerij in die series and die movies wat ek kyk. Ons speel, praat van snorkerij, ons speel Radio Lawaai. Hierdie is die geluid. 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Dis die geluid vir Radio Lawaai. 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
0: Andrea sê dis a varkie. Hein sê, Heinik, it seems like the crocodile that was spotted in PE some time ago was found in Springs, not just one, but two. Alta Beke sê, Nick, het links is a wille beer, a wasbeerkie, maar ek kreeg voels wat so geluid maak, komorante, sê die ene vir my. En is dit, ja, dis al die raaiskote so ver. En dit was, we had a question there, someone sent a photo.
4: Yeah.
0: Let me just get to it, hierso. Waar is hy nou, hierso? Ach nee, ek weet, hierso, where is it now? Hierso, David, dankie David. David, hi Mark, apologies for the quality of photo. Can you perhaps identify? What's die in it?
4: That is called a sluggy term.
0: Okay.
4: Only snails and slugs, totally harmless.
0: So chill, non-venomous.
4: Totally harmless.
0: Laat hy maar aangaan met sy leven en sy ding.
4: Like a little thing, Dan.
0: Dank you. Anyway, waar was ons gewees?
4: I was doing a search and rescue on Sunday.
0: Okay.
4: A plant one. It was actually plants and animals, but when I looked
0: at it. Is it a development or something?
4: A huge one outside Sunday's River. Okay. It's massive. Probably going to be about 400 houses. It's a big one.
0: Do we need more houses?
4: In that area, to be honest with you, nothing much has happened in that area. So maybe it does need a little bit of a bit of activity happening there.
0: Okay, cool.
4: Which is quite nice because it's right next to the national park too, which is also quite lekker because whilst we're doing the search and rescue, look to our left and there's a whole bunch of elephants looking at us. So, wow, it was quite good. But looking at the vegetation, I knew we're not going to get many snakes or tortoises or anything, but we had to concentrate on plants and there are so many. We got 18 different types of protected plants, which was nice.
0: Oh.
4: But there's thorns there. Every single plant there's got thorns on. And we got ripped and ripped and ripped and absolutely full of ticks again.
0: And then you were again bitten by
4: And I was again bitten twice.
0: And he, via in sy belly button.
4: Yeah, right in the belly. How does it happen?
0: How do you not just tuck your shirt in?
4: You know, I looked at my belly button
0: Langbroeke,
4: all day.
0: Because you probably had your sandals on again.
4: No. I had
0: your clothes, shoes,
4: everything. But I still had the shorts on.
0: That's your story, though.
4: Yeah, and then when I shower later and at night I look and I'm like, oh, yeah, man. Yeah, it's a stick. Okay. Full out all
0: well,
4: the
0: Well, what's the worst that can happen? You can't clarify flesh yet.
4: Yeah, exactly. Nothing much can happen to me now. I'm totally immune to tick bite fever, all that stuff. So I'm fine. It's just that my eating dry flies is going to, it starts last week again.
0: Do you know what I think about you getting bitten by a tick again?
4: Oh, no.
0: That's what I think.
4: That's terrible.
0: Daar is vandag se raai die lawaai. Jy kan maar nog 'n boodskap instuur as jy kan raai wat daai is. 082-333-367. Sasa, I showed you a photo of the kid of Buffy. Is mooi?
4: Yes, ach, beautiful, you know. It actually looks like a wild cat, you know, like a black-footed cat. It's got the stripes on the legs like that. It looks like a beautiful wild cat. I love it.
0: Sy's a mooi.
4: Very nice.
0: Papa's a baby. I don't get it. So you did some search and rescue.
4: Yeah.
0: And any other adventures happened except for being bitten by a boss lace?
4: Yeah.
0: PCA.
4: I got a phone call last night at 3 o'clock in the morning. The person phoned me 4 times.
0: Why?
4: But I couldn't hear them on the other side. They just were making some funny noises.
0: Was it
4: I don't know.
0: Like that noise we played?
4: No, not as bad, but... I was like, and I tried to phone back, and I just couldn't get back. So I don't know what it was about. So people, please, you can phone all the time, but please, just, if you can't get hold of me, send me a WhatsApp or something.
0: So you think it was probably just a pocket dial?
4: How could you pass the pocket dial 4 times, 3 o'clock in the morning?
0: You fell asleep with a phone in your pocket, I'm guessing.
4: I don't know. It was a lady's voice on the other side. I could definitely
0: hear. Oh, so they were still busy talking?
4: Yeah, but they were like a complete mumble to me, and I couldn't make it. So I don't know.
0: I'm gonna sick. It's probably because it was Afrikaans, because you and your Afrikaans, it just doesn't go
4: no,
0: well together.
4: It wasn't Afrikaans. Yeah. I don't know. So anyway, that's the only adventure. Remember, it's getting very, very quiet now. Mm. Extremely quiet because of the cold. Which is a good thing, but it's you get a little bit bored sometimes, you know. But anyway.
0: We'll try to make something happen for you. You might stel 'n bietjie krokodille vry ergens iets.
4: Ja, ja, ja, then I'll go for
0: it. Ons is nou weer terug, gaan sien ons tot ziens. 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

0: Valentine's Push Me to the Floor. 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Yeah. And Esther wants to know, why have I seen one of this for the first time in PE? The kikkie ook gestuur.
1: They are very common actually. It's a mole cricket. That's what it is. Completely harmless. Very, very noisy.
0: Very weird though.
1: It digs a deep hole underground. It makes this ping sound all night long. It's like screeched all night long. But just coincidence comes into your house.
0: And that's a good thing about a cat is they'll catch them.
1: Oh yeah, big time. They are, but they are common. It's just that people don't ever see them because they're always outside. So
0: I just wish cats could catch mosquitoes. This is fantastic. Oh,
1: imagine that they'll break all the ornaments and everything in your house too.
2: Die is a vlakvark. Marian.
0: Dankie Marian. 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
3: Nonsense, weet nie. 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
0: Daar het jy dit, Mark, this is the sound, what is it?
1: There's a lot of fishermen around. Hey, yo, it is a spotted grunter, a fish actually.
0: What's it in Afrikaans?
1: In Afrikaans it's called a tier.
0: A tier.
1: But now there's a big confusion about this because in English it's called a tiger.
0: Yeah.
1: And yet it's got spots on, not stripes on like a tiger. But in Afrikaans it's called a tier, which is actually a leopard. Okay. So that's why a lot of confusion as to why it's called a tiger.
0: Yeah.
1: Because we as English think a tier means tiger, that's why. But Afrikaans, a tier is a leopard. But if you look at the old tree called the teerhout, it's actually a tree that leopards jump in.
0: No, but a teer is a tiger in Afrikaans.
1: Is it? Well, what's a leopard?
0: Leopard.
1: So you got a leopard and a teer.
0: Yeah, leopard is a leopard, a tiger is a tiger.
1: Okay, but I'm not talking about tigers. I'm talking only about leopards.
0: Leopards. Yeah, yeah, yeah.
1: So that's
0: and a cheetah is a jacht leopard.
1: That's a cheetah, but I'm talking about cheetahs.
0: I'm just trying to explain to you how interesting Afrikaans
1: is. But that is very interesting. Yeah. You know? So anyway, that's the story. It's a very big confusion, but you know, a tier in English is actually a spotted grunter, but it's also leopard spots.
0: We'll just file that with paddas in Meerkatte.
1: Yeah, it's part of that big group.
0: Groot groepe van iets wat alles kan wees.
1: Oh my goodness.
0: My friend, thank you very much.
1: Thanks a lot, it's been
0: good. A pleasure.
1: Yeah.
0: Lekker vinnig gewees vandag, dat jy mekaar, maar is altyd lekker om dinge te leer. En Mark sal terug wees volgende week woensdag, soos elke woensdag. Ek gaan kyk 'n bietjie op Facebook, Sandula Conservation, Mark Marshall. You can see daar, dis 'n baie besige groep. So much so, I want to delete the group sometimes. It's way too veel. Maar is lekker, die gemeenskap wat saam staan en so geïnteresseerd is in al die wille dinge en natuur. So gaan krap 'n bietjie daar aan. Mark, till next week.
1: Yep, see you next week.
0: Have a lekker one. It's Mark Marshall, next year for you. Tot ziens, tot môre toe vir 'n donderdag. Lisa Marie staan reg om saam met jou te kuier in jou woensdagavond en soos ouder gewoonte. So bly geskakel op jou lekker luister. Sansie, ek speel uit met The Hollies net na die.
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